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That's Queen. That's Queen Radio Net.

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1: 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It's also known as his guitar. We'd like to feature Brian May in his next song. It's called Brighton Rock.

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1: No. We can do better.

0: We call the album A Night at the Opera. No, don't misunderstand, darling. It's a rock and roll record with the scale of opera, the pathos of Greek tragedy, the wit of Shakespeare, the unbridled joy of musical theater. It's a musical experience.
1: Yeah.
0: Rather than just another record. Something for everyone, something, something that will make people feel belongs to them. We're mixed genres, we'll cross boundaries, we're speaking bloody tongues if we want to.
2: No, there's no musical ghetto that could contain us.
0: That's it.
3: No one knows what Queen means because it doesn't mean one thing.
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us, we weren't always superstars. 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

0: The best of Queen concerts now.
1: Hey, exciting news today. Did you see this story today? Did you see it that Queen, who were just my favourite band when I was growing up, I still love so much, they just announced a summer tour of North America. The whole tour of North America. I think they're doing like 24 dates. But in my head, when I was growing up, I always thought that I would make a great front man for Queen. Who is it? Who is it now, does it? It's the... What's his name? Adam...
2: Lambert.
1: Adam Lambert.
2: Lambert.
1: That's it. It's Adam Lambert does it. I mean... Yeah, I mean, it's all right. Should be a British man. I'm not saying I'd be a better front man than him. I'm just saying I think I'd be a better front man than him. That's all I'm saying.
3: James, what's up?
1: Adam Lambert, that is so weird. We were literally just talking about you. That is...
3: Yeah, I know. I can hear you back there. Yeah, you know, I heard you saying that you think you would be a better frontman than me for Queen. Yeah, I heard you.
1: No, wait, no. I don't think that I would be a better frontman for Queen. I know I'd be a better frontman for Queen.
3: Really? If you really think that, maybe we should go head to head, James.
1: Stop it. Wait, listen, Adam, I would love nothing more than to embarrass you with these angelic pipes. But there's no way I can prove I'm a better front man for Queen because Queen aren't here. So there we go. Now, moving on.
3: Well, actually they are. Hey guys, come on!

0: Bring it on, Corbin! Hello, Roger. Hello, Brian. Thank you for letting me know you're in town.
1: Hi, James. Thanks for having us.
0: I mean, what did you think? Did you think that was good?
2: I thought it was pretty good.
1: Yeah, that's all right.
0: Okay. Yeah, that was amateur hour, okay? Are you sure you want to do this, Lambert?
3: Yeah, I'm sure, man.
0: Okay, all right. Well, this is going to be fun. I'll tell you why. Tonight I'm gonna have...

0: stop. You can stop now. You can stop.
1: No. No.
2: What? No. No, I was just saying...
0: Yeah, you can
2: stop. No, I was just saying, don't stop me now.
0: Right, if you stop now, that would be
2: No, that's exactly what I was saying the opposite of. I was saying, don't stop me now. You need to listen.
0: Well, I just thought it was probably enough. So, it was fine. It was fine. It's okay. It was okay. It was okay. It was a good try.
2: Yeah, well, you're going to say that. Look at his face. He knows he's made a mistake.
0: I don't know. I just thought it was okay for me, dog.
2: We'll see. Brian, let's up the ante.

0: think?
1: So. Okay, that was unbelievable. That was. Okay, all right. Yeah, that was amazing. You win. You win. You win. That was amazing.
0: So say it. Say it.
1: Okay, you're a better front man than me.
0: See that? It's true. It's true. It's cool. It's cool. Hey.
1: I just always thought that I would.
0: I thought we were just having fun. James, it's okay. You know, hey, man, hey, cheer up. You don't have to be sad about this. It's just the way it is, you know? Look, there's these people all love you. I love you.
1: Yeah.
0: The guys love you. We love you, man.
2: Yeah, we love you, James. We love
1: Thank you, Brian. Yeah, thank you. Up, thank
0: right?
1: you.
0: It was just a game.
1: I know. You love me. I know that... You know, the audience at home love me, and that's hundreds of people, so you guys love me, but who else? You know, what about me? How do I find somebody to love?

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1: Hello, München. Ist alles klar? Feeling okay? You ready to rock? Are you ready to roll?

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1: This is going to be take one.
2: Your cans are too loud.
1: Oh, they are. Turn them down then. This is going to be take one.
2: Your cans are too loud.
1: Oh, they are. Turn them down then.

0: Well, you'd bloody turn the bass down.
1: What?
2: Well, is that a fade out at the end?
3: Yes.
0: Yes.
2: Come and have a listen.
1: Let's have a listen.
0: I didn't do anything wrong, did I?
3: Yeah.

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2: 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Come on, Roof. Here it comes.

0: stop that shit. That's Brian, Roger, and
1: Roger
0: John.
1: And John, yes.
0: I sometimes forget them too.
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2: Queen live in Tokyo, Japan on the 3rd of November 1982. This was the last concert of the Hot Space Tour with Fred Mendel on keyboards and piano, which means that many songs were played for the last time in the Queen history. And since the concert was in Japan, the band simply had to play Teotoriate, which for me is always a highlight of the concert. The show was filmed and a complete video recording probably exists, as there was a screening for Japanese fan club members back in 1983. But the official release, entitled Simply Live in Japan, features only about 1 hour of the concert.

I've always been like this. Success does help. It makes it easier to be outrageous or whatever. But I mean, that doesn't stop me. If all my money ended tomorrow, I would still be the same person. I'd still go about the same way, like I had lots of money. And that's what I used to do before. That's part of me, and I'll always walk around like a Persian popinjay. And no one's going to stop me, honey. Queen Radio Net.

0: Dancer, a track from Queen's Hot Space LP, which was released very recently. Brian, do you write a song like Dancer with an obvious space for a guitar solo in it?
1: Well, the stuff that we did for Hot Space had a different evolution from some of the stuff before, in that we were thinking about rhythm before anything else this time, very consciously. So in some of the cases, and Dancer is one of them, the backing track was there a long time before the actual song was properly pieced together. You know, we would experiment with the rhythm and the bass and drum track and everything and get that sounding right, and then very cautiously piece the rest around it. It's really an experiment in many ways for us to do it this way. No, the solo wasn't there to start with, really. After we'd spent quite a few months on it, and we only had about a month to go because we had to be out on tour, we actually decided that we had to kick ourselves into shape very quickly. And listening to all the stuff which we'd done over the last few months, we managed to get some kind of theme out of it. So we thought that an interesting common ground for a lot of the tracks was this rhythm thing. So we thought we'd actually try and do the thing as an experiment and put the thing together that way.
0: You mentioned that you had a limited amount of time to complete this album. Was that because you personally were involved in writing, as I gather you have, the score for Mad Max 2?
1: No, that's not me, in fact. It's another guy called Brian May, which is very strange.
0: Oh, really?
1: It's some Australian fellow who I haven't met. I haven't heard the music either, I'm ashamed to say.
0: Ah.
1: But it's not me. So that'll clear that one up. It's not me, folks.
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0: Queen Diary on this day in history.
1: Hello, today is September 14th. Here are some dates from Queen history. 1969, Smile Live performing second show at PJ's Club, Truro, UK. 1977, Roger appeared on Mark Bolan TV show with I Wanna Testify on playback. 1984, Queen played live on the Works Tour at Sports Palace, Milano, Italy. 1997, Roger attended a recording of a great TV show and audience with Elton John. 2000, Brian Live at Cat Club, Los Angeles, USA, together with Gilby Clark, Eric Singer, and others playing The Thrill Is Gone. 2018, Queen and Adam Lambert played 6th of 10 shows in Park Theater, Las Vegas, USA. 2019, Roger Taylor played live at the Shepherd's Bush Empire, London, UK with SAS Band. It was Queen Diary by AI Voice, Nate, Queen Radio Net.
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1: Freddie, Montserrat Caballé, you had a great success there. One always got the feeling that although you're enjoying it, and you obviously like opera, that you're also having a wonderful laugh inside as you're doing it and thinking, this is outrageous, but I'm enjoying every moment of it.
2: Quite true, actually. It's like a tidal wave. It's quite ridiculous, wasn't it? At that point, I wanted to do something totally different. And I think it snowballed, really, because I really didn't think that she was going to sort of accept my sort of offer, as it were. And to cut a long story short, at first I thought it was only going to be the one track, but she said, let's make an album. And I thought, my God, what am I going to do now? And so I was sort of stuck with it. I thought, you know, you just don't turn the super diva down, you know. And so in one way, I think it was good because I didn't have that much time to think about it. But then having said that, I spent a year trying to make sure that, I was very nervous, I must say, and sort of, you know, she put me about. but it was such a different thing to do, for me to do, and I'm glad I did it, because, I mean, it's sort of very nerve-wracking, totally different, totally un-rock and roll, and something that really required a lot of discipline. But I'm glad it's over, actually. And don't ask me if I'm going to do another album, because I'm not.
1: I wasn't. What I was going to say was, do you need the discipline? Do you feel that you're all able to get undisciplined? You need that to peg you down, to keep you pushing yourself?
2: Yes, you do, because it's a kind of discipline that was totally different to me. It was totally new to me. I mean, you have to sort of, I mean, you can't, I mean, I had to write all the pieces with Mike Moran, and it was different. I mean, I didn't know her way. I didn't know what she was used to, and she's coming from a totally different world, and so I realized that I was learning so much while I was actually sort of with her, and so I had to do things in a very, very different way. It's very hard to sort of explain, but it's not like rock and roll. I couldn't work with her instinctively, because I mean, with Roger Brown and John, I mean, I know over the years you know certain things, and it's easier, but it's totally new sort of box of tricks for me. And so I was sort of feeling my way at the same time, as well as sort of trying to understand how she recorded, how she works, how she breathes, and what kind of stuff she likes. So, I mean, while I was writing away, I was sort of trying to find my way to make sure that she liked the pieces. And if she didn't like it, she'd tell you.
3: Mm. But so you taught her some things, didn't you?
2: Well, yes. I mean, and there was sort of, the recording techniques were different. I mean, she was used to just coming in sort of doing a bit and running off, and I said, no, you don't do that anymore. And she said, well, I'm not used to that anymore. And I said, well, and so I was teaching her sort of that, no, you can sort of sing differently, and it's a different world she comes from.
1: So no touring the country with her in a 1500 weight comma van or anything like that.
2: Oh, for my dresses, yeah. no.
1: Have you got any ideas to? Is there anybody else along those lines you think, as a real flyer, I'd like to do something with them?
2: You mean to do a duet with somebody else?
1: Yes.
2: Or Aretha Franklin's one. I can still see her as part of my world, but I mean, with Montserrat, I mean, I just didn't know where to start, basically. I mean, I must say, it was like a flippant gesture for me to start it off with, and I really thought it would never come to any sort of fruition. And when she accepted, I was dumbfounded. So then I thought, my God, I better put my money where my mouth is. But I'm glad I did it. It's a totally different adventure, you know, which I don't think will ever happen to me. I'd like to see other rock and roll singers try things like that, you know, and see if they can get away with it.
1: They probably couldn't get away with it, Freddie, but you did.
2: Leo, I'm wonderful, aren't I?
1: Yes, absolutely. So talking of all-time favourite singers, Freddie, Aretha Franklin, would one of her singles be one of your all-time favourites?
2: Yes, I think Natural Woman. I mean, she's got so many singles and tracks that I like. I love the Amazing Grace album. I don't know if you know, it's a double sort of gospel one, which I play from time to time and get loads of inspiration from that. But Natural Woman, anything by her, really, is great. And I'm mad that George Michael did a duet. I could have done it better. But no, I think she has.
3: Of course she could.
2: Mind you, having said that, I think George Michael has a very good voice. I think he's one of the other sort of singers that I like. Robert Plant is the other one. But it's either Aretha Franklin, Natural Woman, or George Michael with Careless Whisper. Lovely track.
1: How would you, if you wanted to do something with Aretha, how would you approach her? Because the man in the street would think, well, Freddie, you get on the phone and say, hi, Aretha, Freddie here, how about singing together? But obviously it doesn't work like that.
2: No, well, after Montserrat, I think those big mamas, I should leave them for a while. I mean, I'm glad to get back to the rock and roll bit with Queen, but I think... I do my best. I just sing. I mean, with Aretha, I'd do something sort of gospel-y. Because, I like to do certain, which we have done, with Queen, sort of gospel overtones. I mean, Somebody to Love had that saying. I'd love Aretha to sing Somebody to Love, actually. That would be a nice thing if somebody approached her and said, try that. Mm. But, trying to sing with her, I don't know. She hasn't approached me yet.
1: I'm sure she will.
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4: 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Just for...

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1: Hello, today is September 14th. Here are some dates from Queen history. 1969, Smile Live performing second show at PJ's Club, Truro, UK. 1977, Roger appeared on Mark Bolan TV show with I Wanna Testify on playback. 1984, Queen played live on the Works Tour at Sports Palace, Milano, Italy. 1997, Roger attended a recording of a great TV show and audience with Elton John. 2000, Brian live at Cat Club, Los Angeles, USA, together with Gilby Clark, Eric Singer, and others playing The Thrill Is Gone. 2018, Queen and Adam Lambert played 6th of 10 shows in Park Theater, Las Vegas, USA. 2019, Roger Taylor played live at the Shepherd's Bush Empire, London, UK with SAS Band. It was Queen Diary by AI Voice, Nate, Queen Radio Net.
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1: You're a legend, Fred.
0: You're bloody right I am. We're all legends. But you're right, I am a legend.
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0: Ready? Are you ready?
1: I'm ready.
2: Ready, ready.
3: Ready, Freddy.
0: Put a lot of oomph in it.
1: We'll do a count in, Roger, as well.
3: How do you mean?
1: Do a tick, tick, tick. 1, 2, 3, 4. 2, 2, 3, 4. And then let the guitar come in.
3: Right, I just count to 8 then.
0: Let's try it.
3: 1, 2, 3, 4.
0: That's fucking terrible. What about his chords before? How are we going to put those in? Who's going to drop those in from the sky? Yeah, it's going to have to be 1, 2, 3, 4. 1, 2, 3, 4. And then the hi-hat comes in, right? And then you take it from there.
3: Okay, you ready?
1: Okay, well, let's just take 6.
0: 1, 2, 3, 4. 1, 2, 3, 4. 1, 2, 3, 4. 1, 2, 3, 4.

0: How was that one?
1: Actually, it would be an idea to have Brian Loud in the cans to get...
0: No, he's just right.
1: All right, then.
2: I think you should have a listen anyway before we go any further.
1: Yeah,
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2: Look, I'll just tell you what it's called. It's called Death on Two Legs. The old man that I used to know, anyway.

0: Oh dear, I'll try and do it without that note. I'll do this. So it goes 1, 2, 3, 4.
1: Well, no, there's no point counting.
2: Yeah, all right.
0: Okay.
2: It's not counting, is it?
1: Okay,
0: sorry, I didn't realise.
1: Well, let's take now.
0: All right, take N. Take N minus one.

0: then we end.
1: Brian, you scraped your guitar at the very end.
2: Oh, I see what you mean. Oh, when it's finished.
0: Yeah, right.
2: Right.
3: The end, Brian.
1: Affirmative. Take, three. Yeah, it's true, isn't it?
0: Shut up, Brian!
4: I need your love.

0: 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On air, the best of interviews. You and I.
1: What I say. The music of INXS, Love Is What I Say, and you in the fairly near future are going to be working with them, I gather.
2: That's right, yeah, we're doing two concerts at Wembley Stadium, and they will be the first act on in the day, which is great. It's, you know, nice. We also have the Alarm and Status Quo. And
1: do you see that as an immense challenge? I mean, you were there for Live Aid. You know all about big gigs. You played them all over the world. But Wembley must be something special, particularly to a British band.
2: Well, it's something. It's certainly not the biggest thing we've done, you know, but it's very special in this country. I mean, I think it's the biggest gig in this country, and it is the sort of national stadium. So, yes, it's really something, and it's a big kick.
1: Is there one night?
2: We're doing two nights there.
1: Yeah. Is there one night above all others in the history to date of the bands that stands out in your mind as being a truly magnificent experience?
2: I suppose, I don't know. There was one particular night when we did, or two nights actually, in Brazil, when we played to 250,000 people, and who just turned up to see us with no support act or anything. And it's sort of, that was a bit odd to see this massive amount of people, and it was sort of all hinging on us, and as if we, God knows what we'd have done if somebody had broken a leg or something. But I don't know, I suppose the greatest day really was Live Aid, because of what it meant to everybody all over the world, you know.
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In an ideal world, I think we need some musicians, okay? Some musicians? Luckily, on the guitar, Mr. Jamie Moses! On the red-hot piano accordion, Mr. Spike Ibney! And on groovy, upright, electric bass, Mr. Danny Miranda!

That's good. So we suddenly open up on the. And we go back to that thing. We just go and say,

0: Shut up, yeah.
1: Nice. Is it worth listening to that?
2: Yeah.
0: All right. That's nice. Just get the tempo.
3: Queen Diary. On this day in history.
4: Hello. Today is September 14th. Here are some dates from Queen history. 1969, Smile Live performing second show at PJ's Club, Truro, UK. 1977, Roger appeared on Mark Bolan TV show with I Wanna Testify on playback. 1984, Queen played live on the Works tour at Sports Palace, Milano, Italy. 1997, Roger attended a recording of a great TV show and audience with Elton John. 2000, Brian live at Cat Club, Los Angeles, USA, together with Gilby Clark, Eric Singer, and others playing The Thrill Is Gone. 2018, Queen and Adam Lambert played 6th of 10 shows in Park Theater, Las Vegas, USA. 2019, Roger Taylor played live at the Shepherd's Bush Empire, London, UK with SAS Band. 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
1: I don't know, probably some of you saw the movie, the motion picture, Bohemian Raspberry. And yes, I don't know. But in that picture, which I loved, they did take the piss out of this song. And fuck them, because I am in love with my car.

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1: The story behind the song, Don't Stop Me Now. If ever there was a case of a song remaining in the public domain by popular demand, Don't Stop Me Now is it. Clearly it was a song written by Freddie and about Freddie. By multiple accounts, it encapsulated his narcotically fueled reveling and unfettered sexual freedom. It's all there in the racy rhythm with the racy lyrics to match. In fact, on hearing it when it was first released as a single in January 1979, it was hard to keep up with the speed at which the ideas were surging out of the song. Fahrenheit, speed of light, rocket ship, satellite, supersonic. It almost seemed that Freddie was creating his own form of space imagery, quite different from Brian's, and applying it in his own way, of course. And there are a number of other metaphors, all aimed at seeking out the sheer pleasures of life. At the time, its success was moderate. It only just made it into the top 10 in the UK and was pretty much a complete flop in the US. Found near the end of side 2 of the Jazz album of 1978, it's surprising to note now that the song didn't have a very long shelf life as a live number. It appears that it only turned up on set lists until the following year. This earned it a place in the 1979 Live Killers album, but apart from the need to present new material replacing it as time went on, it may have been impractical to continue with it anyway. Freddie in particular, due to Queen's stage lineup at the time, was having to simultaneously tackle the agility it requires on both lead vocals and piano, both of which he had supplied on the studio production too. However, even the later arrival of a keyboardist in Spike Edney didn't lead to its reinstatement for Live Aid or for the Freddie tribute concert. It seems that the other band members didn't want to carry it further, even at that point, despite their impeccable contributions to the original recording, which were in disciplined contrast to the unrestrained nature of the lyrical content. John's scrupulous bass supporting Freddie's express lack of scruples, Roger's drums staying very much on the rails, even while Freddie's sentiments were veering off them, and Brian's flashy yet somewhat muffled sounding solo, giving the impression that he may have been gagging his guitar along with his misgivings. He's been quoted as saying that he'd had great concerns over the dangers that Freddie might have been facing through the adoption of such a libertine lifestyle. When HIV became a known threat to gay men in the early 1980s, these feelings were probably reinforced. In We Will Rock You, the musical, which first opened in London in 2002 and was designed to showcase the band's greatest hits, the Killer Queen routinely sang only the first few lines before being noisily interrupted by Khashoggi. Although the cementing of the song in the public consciousness may very well have started with its appearance on the immensely popular first Greatest Hits album in 1981, its 21st century revival can probably be traced to 2004, when it appeared in the cult zombie comedy movie Shaun of the Dead. Viewers of the BBC's TV motoring show Top Gear voted it the UK's favourite driving song in 2005, and one of the presenters took a tacky trophy over to Sardinia to present it to Roger, who was holidaying there on his yacht. The following year, the song was covered by British boy band McFly, who scored a UK number one with it. This led to their performance of it at the Freddie 60th birthday show of the musical at London's Dominion Theatre a few weeks later. Brian also joined in on guitar during another full performance of it there, this time by cast members at the 6th anniversary show in 2008. Since the Adam Lambert collaboration, Don't Stop Me Now has been a regular on the set list, and Brian certainly appears to have overcome any qualms he had about it, so very suited as it is to Adam's repertoire. It also accompanied the closing credits in the Bohemian Rhapsody biopic. What's more, people have come to associate the song with joyous and celebratory moments in their lives, even to the extent that it was performed by Queen and Adam Lambert as part of their short set for the Platinum Jubilee in June 2022, appearing as an ode to both the British Queen and the whole nation at the same time. This is Alison Sezzi for Queen Radio Net.

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1: Queen live at the Hammersmith Odeon in London on the 26th of December 1979. This concert was part of a special series of concerts for the people of Cambodia, and all of them took place at the Hammersmith Odeon in London. As this was only a day or two after Christmas, depending in which world region you live in, Brian performed a special version of Silent Night in his guitar solo. The entire show was filmed and about 75 minutes are available on the bootleg market. This is certainly one of the best recordings that we have besides the official ones and is absolutely worth listening. However, it is unknown if the band have the original 24-track master tapes or not.

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1: Queen are taking a few days off from their tour, and we caught up with bassist John Deakin on a flying visit to London before returning to Brazil tonight. John tells Newsbeat how Queen are packing them in Argentina.
2: We started off the tour with two shows in a football stadium in Buenos Aires called Vélez Sarsfield, which is one of the ones that was used for the World Cup down there. And we did two shows there, and they were about 35 to 40,000 a night. And then we did these other two shows, Mar del Plata, Rosario, and then we came back, and the very last night in Vélez Sarsfield, we did another show in Buenos Aires, and they had given permission to even have more people on the pitch, and we got about 55,000 on the last night. So it's probably about 200,000 people altogether on those five shows.
3: Now, the technical resources you've laid on for this tour are just staggering. I mean, for example, you've got 75 tons of equipment or thereabouts on stage with you, and you've even taken with you a full football pitch worth of AstroTurf, plastic glass. What's that for?
2: The reason for that is all the shows we've done in Argentina were all at football stadiums, and they were very worried about the pitch getting damaged because it's their sort of hallowed ground, the football turf. And we came up with this idea of covering it with this plastic glass, and they agreed to it because that was something that we really wanted, was to have a lot of people on the pitch, because we set the stage up down one end. I mean, they were quite happy to have people in the stands, but we insisted that we must have people on the pitch as well to give a good atmosphere for the show. As far as equipment is concerned, yes, we did take one hell of a lot of equipment. We flew the PA down from America, from Miami, and that was a charter plane solely for the PA, because it is equivalent to doing virtually a festival setup in each football stadium. And so scaffolding had to be built for the stage, there was a roof for the stage, all our lighting equipment, and it was a tremendous amount of equipment to take down there, but I think it's been worth it.
3: What's it been like standing on stage, you know, in Argentina? What's the atmosphere been like coming at you from the crowd?
2: Oh, it was marvellous. I mean, it was the closest really ever to like actually being going to a football match. It was that sort of reaction. They were tremendously enthusiastic. I mean, you know, they were quite ecstatic, and they were singing along in English as well, and doing all the chants and everything. Final encore, we usually do We Are the Champions. It works very well in a big place. You know, they sort of can sway along and sing along. It works great.
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1: Not bad, not bad. Yeah, see, I think if you do that, Roger, it'll be beautiful. 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And then you keep on the bell. I think it's much more refined. Okay, another one from the top.

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1: Hello, today is September 14th. Here are some dates from Queen history. 1969, Smile Live performing second show at PJ's Club, Truro, UK. 1977, Roger appeared on Mark Bolan TV show with I Wanna Testify on playback. 1984, Queen played live on the Works Tour at Sports Palace, Milano, Italy. 1997, Roger attended a recording of a great TV show and audience with Elton John. 2000, Brian live at Cat Club, Los Angeles, USA, together with Gilby Clark, Eric Singer, and others playing The Thrill Is Gone. 2018, Queen and Adam Lambert played 6th of 10 shows in Park Theater, Las Vegas, USA. 2019, Roger Taylor played live at the Shepherd's Bush Empire, London, UK with SAS Band. It was Queen Diary by AI Voice, Nate, Queen RadioNet.
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1: Hello there. Radio 1 proudly presents in two programs the members of Queen, talking about themselves and their music. Queen, as they are now, were formed in February 1971 and have become one of the most successful rock acts in the world, with over six major albums and 10 hit singles. Well, let me introduce you now to the members of Queen. First of all, vocalist and piano player...
2: Freddie Mercury.
3: On guitar and arranging and writing...
4: Brian May, I'm here.
3: On drums...
5: And occasional vocals, Roger Taylor.
3: Yeah. Welcome, Roger. And on bass and electric piano...
6: John Deacon.
3: Right. Together, they've sold over 40 million records worldwide. That's quite something. And first of all, if I can ask you, Freddie, how did it all begin?
7: Very sort of briefly. Brian and Roger, they were in a sort of very up-tempo, raucous band called Smile. And I used to be in another band called Wreckage or something.
5: Even more up-tempo.
7: And we used to be friends, I mean, you know, going to college together and sort of met up. And after sort of a couple of years of knowing each other, we just decided we'd form a band together, really, as simple as that. We thought our musical ideas would blend. Then we met John and decided to call the band Queen.
3: Roger, can we go to the beginnings of the group? You and Freddie were... working, or you had a stall right in the Kensington market.
5: Yes, partners in crime.
3: Partners in crime.
5: Yes, it was really just, it was more of a sort of social centre, I think, at the time. At the time, that Queen was sort of in its formative stages, and we were going through all their traumas with trying to find somebody to manage us and find a record company, etc. We sort of slogged our way around, made some demo tapes, etc., through some friends, and then sort of hawked them round the business, as it was, and still is. Eventually sort of securing ourselves several companies who were interested. We then did a gig, I think it was at King's College, somewhere down in South London, and got a load of record companies along. And then we started to sort of try and wheel and deal a bit our way into a sort of good recording situation.
3: How long did it take you from the time that you'd made the demo to the time that you actually got a recording contract?
5: It felt like about 80 years, I think.
4: It was a long time. It was about 2 years.
5: It was about 18 months, 2 years, yeah.
4: There was a great deal of feeling of frustration at the time. The first album was really old songs by the time it came out, as far as we were concerned. And it put us in a strange position because there were a lot of... We were sort of one of the groups who came along with a show and a sort of an idea of a complete production as a stage show and everything. Whereas by the time the record came out, and particularly by the time it got played by anyone and all this, I mean, it takes so long to get things going, it was all sounding like old news, you know, so people were inclined to... tag us as the tail end of glitter rock or something.
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2: Light's not on.
1: It is, isn't it?
2: Oh.
3: Okay.
1: Huh. 3

0: Queen Diary on this day in history.
1: Hello, today is September 14th. Here are some dates from Queen history. 1969, Smile Live performing second show at PJ's Club, Truro, UK. 1977, Roger appeared on Mark Bolan TV show with I Wanna Testify on playback. 1984, Queen played live on the Works tour at Sports Palace, Milano, Italy. 1997, Roger attended a recording of a great TV show in audience with Elton John. 2000, Brian live at Cat Club, Los Angeles, USA, together with Gilby Clark, Eric Singer, and others playing The Thrill Is Gone. 2018, Queen and Adam Lambert played 6th of 10 shows in Park Theater, Las Vegas, USA. 2019, Roger Taylor played live at the Shepherd's Bush Empire, London, UK with SAS Band. It was Queen Diary by AI Voice, Nate, Queen Radio Net.
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1: 1, 2, 3. See, I'm trying to sing it in my mind, is that because it sort of goes da da da da.
2: This will be take 37,000.
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0: interviews.
1: Well, despite those current health problems, despite partying, the expensive restaurants and the opera and the ballet, and generally being a dirty stop-out, Freddie looks incredibly good. You look fit and young, I said, rather jealously, so how come?
2: I don't get up every morning and rush to the mirror and say how many lines I've got. I mean, that's the best way to do it, as far as I'm concerned. I don't worry, because, I mean, if you're going to get old, or you look, that's the way it is, no matter facelifts or whatever, no matter how many creams you use, or what's it, it's just not me, you know, it's just not me, And I know the kind of life I lead sometimes, you know, I'm on these late nights and everything. Yeah. I can get by with like 2 or 3 hours sleep a night, and I'm fine.
1: Are you vain?
2: And then am I vain? Well, to a certain extent, yes.
1: Yeah.
2: I have those ingredients, yes.
1: How do you show yourself?
2: I like to feel that I look good at all times when I go out. I think it has to, it's inner happiness, you know, it has to come from within.
1: It seems to be a very successful way of coming from it as well. And apart from that inner well-being, Freddie has taken his fair share of physical knocks. We reported on the broken leg, I think it happened in Brazil. And in fact, the broken leg has happened on more than one occasion.
2: I've actually broken it 3 times. But it's not broken. I think broken is the wrong thing. I've just torn my ligaments, which I think is worse sometimes. So it's nothing to do with the bones. It's just my ligaments on the right knee. I used to do a lot of exercise and weightlifting and all that. And it's sort of, I can't really, because I can't really put pressure on my right knee anymore. So therefore, I'm sort of limited in the kind of exercise and the weightlifting I do. In one performance on a German tour, I actually collapsed. I just did a wrong move, and right on the front stage, I just, you know, spotlights and everything, I just collapsed, and they thought it was part of the show, but of course I couldn't get up again. But as, you know, the show must go on, I was in agony, but I just said, I'll do 2 more songs, but seated at the piano, because at least I can. So they carried me on again. And it was the only time I've actually done this. So at the end of the show, I couldn't take my bow. I was just sat there because I couldn't move. But I was at the piano. I did Bohemian Rhapsody and We're the Champions. And, you know, the rest of the group had to leave. And then straight

0: are the champions. It's 11:25. We now know he's been under a lot of strain, so let's talk about the future with Freddie Mercury on a Wednesday morning.
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0: So is Freddie thinking of putting his feet up for a while?
2: Far be it from me to say that I don't want to do nothing. And people are saying, okay, now I've done my solo project, and they think I'm actually going to just stay that way. But no way. I mean, I do love working with Queen, and I think the next project is going to be the next Queen album. And the only thing I did sort of point out to them is that I need a well-deserved rest. Yeah. I mean, in terms of schedule and all that, I mean, we should be doing a Queen album now, you see. But I mean, because I did my solo project, it sort of, I sort of went off on a tangent, and now everything is sort of coming a bit late. And I just said, look, for me to do it properly, I need a little bit of rest. I mean, I think the next Queen album is scheduled in December.

0: written in the stars.
1: Freddie Mercury. I was trying to think of a way to sum him up. One thing he said to me that we weren't able to use in this piece of tape, there's so much material we actually had that we couldn't use. We were talking about the appearance that Queen are going to make at Live Aid, and he said he was delighted about it, and I said, how can you be delighted? It's a mega concert for everybody. Mega's a word I shouldn't use. No one is going to be able to do a voice check, a sound check, or a lighting check. It'll be just Queen exposed, naked, as it were. And he said, I'm delighted about that, because it will actually prove to people that Queen are a musical band, not just an effects band.
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0: Queen Diary on this day in history.
1: Hello, today is September 14th. Here are some dates from Queen history. 1969, Smile Live performing second show at PJ's Club, Truro, UK. 1977, Roger appeared on Mark Bolan TV show with I Wanna Testify on playback. 1984, Queen played live on the Works Tour at Sports Palace, Milano, Italy. 1997, Roger attended a recording of a great TV show in audience with Elton John. 2000, Brian live at Cat Club, Los Angeles, USA, together with Gilby Clark, Eric Singer, and others playing The Thrill Is Gone. 2018, Queen and Adam Lambert played 6th of 10 shows in Park Theater, Las Vegas, USA. 2019, Roger Taylor played live at the Shepherd's Bush Empire, London, UK with SAS Band. It was Queen Diary by AI Voice, Nate, Queen Radio Net. Queen Radio.

0: you know something? There's been a lot of rumors lately about a certain band or Queen. And the rumors are that we're gonna split up. What do you think? They're talking from here. Apologies, but I say what I want. You know what I mean? So forget those rumors, we're gonna stay together until we fucking will die, I'm sure.
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1: The story behind the song. Now I'm here. Finishing up side one of the 1974 Sheer Heart Attack album, this track was released as a single in January the following year, reaching number 11 in the UK. In the single's chronology, it marks both an emphasis on rock after the preceding pop-styled Killer Queen, and that last moment of the relative steadiness of Queen's achievements before its overwhelmingly successful successor, Bohemian Rhapsody. 1974 hadn't been a very good year for Brian, as he underwent two periods of illness, firstly with hepatitis, which interrupted Queen's appearances supporting Mott the Hoople on their US tour that spring, and later with an ulcer. This also delayed Brian's participation in the recording of Queen's third album, and the track was therefore one of the last laid down. Brian is quoted in the Queen biography as it began as saying, "Now I'm Here was started and finished in the last couple of weeks since I finally got my ideas straight for the song while in hospital, reflecting on the Mott tour and the future." Indeed, the lyrics mention Hoople, as well as a lady named Peaches, who's down in the Dungeon, a club in New Orleans. There's an overt tribute to the USA in the words America's new bride-to-be. Near the end, the song uses a small part of Chuck Berry's 1959 hit, Little Queenie, another all-American reference. The words, "I'm a new man, yes, you've made me live again," suggest an invigorated return to health, which matches the energy of the song. However, it may be that the words, "Don't move, don't speak, don't feel no pain," express memories of that hospital bed. The prominent features of the song are its gigantic Dolty guitar riffs, mirrored by John on bass, along with its reverberating and resplendent vocals. Ultimately, though, it's for its live performances that Now I'm Here is most notable, not least for the breathtaking bursts of drumming from Roger. In all the years Queen played live, right up to 1986, it barely left the set list. An early performance of the song can be seen on A Night at the Odeon, the Hammersmith concert of Christmas Eve 1975, when it's the opener. Here we can see how the song and Queen's stagecraft played off one another from the outset. A silhouetted Freddie appearing here and there on the stage, with light interspersing the darkness. At the words, "I'm just a..." there's an explosion, and Brian emerges to the front of the stage, almost as if he's escaping its impact. 1.5 years later brings us to June 1977 at London's Earl's Court, where it was performed as the first part of the first encore. On the 1979 Live Killers album, it lasts for a full 8 minutes 42 seconds, complete with extended guitar and audience responses to Freddie's vocals. In 1982, it sandwiched Dragon Attack as on Queen on Fire Live at the Bowl, the recorded Milton Keynes concert in June of that year. At Wembley in 1986, it includes another nod to Chuck Berry when Freddie sings "Go Johnny Go" from Berry's 1958 song "Johnny Be Good" in the midst of this performance of it. It also had a long post-Freddie afterlife as a live number, having been taken on by Def Leppard, supported by Brian, at the 1992 tribute concert, and by Gary Cherone on lead vocal at the Guitar Legends Expo in Seville later that year. Brian also incorporated it into his solo Back to the Light concerts around the same time. In 1999, the Foo Fighters played it at Brixton Academy, supported by Brian, and with Roger taking over drums from Taylor Hawkins later in the performance. In the musical We Will Rock You, it replaced Play the Game in some overseas productions, for example in South Africa, as the Killer Queen's second song. Its 2014 performance in Tokyo can be seen on the Queen and Adam Lambert Live Around the World album in 2020, and it also appeared as a regular opener on their COVID-19 interrupted Rhapsody tour. The presentation of its intro here draws very much on that of the early performances of the song. This is Alison Sezzi for Queen Radio Net.

of hope.

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1: Vocês estão felizes? Yeah? You want to sing with us? All right. And this is especially for you. I hope you're not too wet out there. I have to tell you, this song is very special for people of South America. And we thank you very much for making it special throughout the world. This is called Love of My Life.

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1: Interview with Freddie Mercury in 1987 on the occasion of his birthday celebrated in Ibiza.
2: What do you want to say?
3: I'm very happy with my relationship at the moment. Mm. And I couldn't ask for better. So I finally found a niche that I was looking for all my life. It's like I don't have to try so hard. I don't have to prove myself hard. I've got a very understanding relationship. It's just like, oh God, sounds funny. It's like that I wanted a kind of genuine tranquil after the storm. And I think everybody expects me to have stormy relationships.
2: Yes.
3: And you know, and I was virtually living my own media, as it were, where I actually thought, and in fact, you get caught up in it. So I actually thought that was the way I should be. And so I was trying to force people to have a relationship with me in that way. And I realized that it was so easy. I thought, I have to change for them. You know, it's quite easy. Mm. Or you can have a relationship without sort of harping on about every topic or whatever. Mm. It's quite easy. Mm. Mm. But finding that wonderful person is very hard.
2: So you were kind of living your own headlines then about during that storm, those stormy relationships.
3: That kind of thing, yeah. I mean, I was trying too hard. I was also searching too hard, you know. I really believed that there was no such thing as, I'm not normal, so I can't have a normal sort of life. I can't sort of go to bed at 12 o'clock, and I can't sort of have a sedate dinner, because I mean, and I always thought that oh, no, you have to be the spokesman. You have to be a captain of the ship every time there is any kind of a gathering or whatever. I thought I was working so hard, you know, sort of like performing for everybody.
2: Yes,
3: and all that. Yeah. Even off stage, and I just thought, no, you don't have to do it. Let others do it. Just be yourself and be, you know,
2: try
3: be
2: and
3: run of the mill. Be run of the mill.
2: Yeah.
3: So, no, I love it. I just think, oh, yes, I say, yes, I am boring. I'm sorry. I can't entertain you. Mm.
2: Do you enjoy fame, Freddie? Would you miss it?
3: I know nothing else.
2: Yeah.
3: Do you? No,
2: yeah.
3: Really. No. Yeah. To me, it's normal. I work for it and I pay for it. So, I mean, you know, to have my wonderful Japanese garden with all this sort of koi carp, you know, recently bought at such expense, I love it. Because, I mean, anybody else, well, if they like koi, if they had the money, they would buy it.
2: Yeah.
3: So why not me? Yeah. Yes, I do. To me, it's... I enjoy reaping the profits, you know?
2: Yeah.
3: No,
2: yeah.
3: Really?
2: Yeah.
3: Yes.
2: Yeah.
3: You know, it's like winning the pools, except I win the pools every day, probably.
2: Yeah. Yeah.
3: Probably. So,
2: yeah.
3: And I can quite, if there's anybody else, right, I can say good luck to him. I like it, you know, I just wish everyone to say the same to me.
2: Mm.
3: You know, good luck to him. I've worked hard for money. Nobody's given it to me there.
2: No.
3: I've earned it.
2: Yeah.
3: So it's mine to do what I want with. So if I want a pyramid in Kensington, if I can afford it, I'll have it. Would that be fab? We're getting there. We're getting
2: great.
3: There.
2: That would be great.
3: Because I tell you, I'm not giving my any of my stuff away when I'm dead. I'm going to hoard. I want to be buried with all my stuff.
2: Really?
3: Yes, why not? Every damn sou.
2: A lot of people think, for some reason, that you are... You live in a like reclusive, and that you're reclusive, and
3: you're
2: a lonely
3: that
2: man. Yes. Do you, I mean, you obviously aren't because you have a relationship now. But
3: I am a bit actually. Yes, yes. But not in a way. Not in the. I said it before. Not in the Greta Garbo way. You know, it's not. It's not a sort of calculated thing. I like to be. You see, it's a funny thing. It's not alone. I like to be alone with my friends and then shut myself off. Yes. I'd hate to be on a desert island. I would loathe that without anybody. But, I mean, I hate... You know, they have to coax me to go out and sort of volunteer myself into a sort of an everyday sort of... I really have stopped all that. I mean, I do like people around me, yes. Maybe it's a sort of... it's a sort of shy sort of... outlook, you see, you know, I'm petrified of being alone, which is true.
2: Mm.
3: I have to be totally comfortable in the situation before I sort of step into it.
2: Right.
3: But that's this other side of me, whereas I can take numerous risks in the musical element.
2: Yeah.
3: You see what I mean?
2: Yes.
3: That's an area which, a world I live in,
2: yeah,
3: where there are no boundaries for me.
2: Yeah.
3: I will take risks in music.
2: Yeah.
3: But I won't take risks in terms of, say, social life or any other kind of thing.
2: Freddie, how has the AIDS thing affected you?
3: Well,
2: which is a very topical,
3: which it is. Yes. Well, I mean, I've stopped going out, whatever, and to be honest, I tell you, I've almost become a nun. Really, yeah.
2: Yeah.
3: It's amazing. I learned very hard. I thought sex was a very important thing to me, and I lived through sex and everything. And now I just realise how amazing. I've just gone completely the other way. See, I'm one of those people that can go black to white. You know, I don't like intermediary measures or anything. It's quite easy for me to completely give up. You know, I can give up alcohol at the drop of a hat. And
2: anyone?
3: Yes. Mm-hmm. Yeah. And yes, it's frightened me to death, and I've just stopped having sex. Basically.
2: Have you?
3: Yes. Yeah.
2: You've given up sex.
3: Yeah. I just like titillation now. I'm into titillation.
2: Yes.
3: Yeah.
2: Like that. Yeah. Yeah. Because yeah, you must
3: more
2: have
3: fun.
2: Cause, is it?
3: Yeah.
2: Yeah.
3: Titillation.
2: Because you must have had lots of affairs, I mean, through your life.
3: Yes, well, I mean, it has been quoted and everything. Yes, I've stopped all that.
2: You've stopped
3: all
2: that. Yeah,
3: yeah. It's a bore.
2: It's a bore.
3: Yeah.
2: Do you think sex is overrated?
3: Sex is a bore.
2: No, no.
3: You said what I was doing before. You know how you have phases. You know, it's like, you know, people go through phases. And of course, I have a very good relationship, and I just want to... Before, of course, I was very greedy and everything, and all people are greedy, and people always want something more than... To me, sex was fun, and it was, you know, there was a lot of... I was extremely promiscuous. Well, that's true. But I stopped all that, because, I mean, practicality came into it, and then you weren't talking about it.
2: Yes.
3: And you know, I'm also an old bird now, dear. So... And I just thought, you know, and the word solace came into it. Yeah. And so, I mean, you can't say, yeah, you have a life of solace and go around fucking half the world. And so it's amazing. And so I've come in, and I don't miss it. I really don't. To me, when I was sort of, it was like a high. So everything I did, I mean, there was sort of, everything was open to me. So in terms of music, this, that, it was a, to me, sex was a very integral ingredient to what I was doing.
2: Mm.
3: So it was a very major factor of a lot of things I did. But I mean, I would never have sort of thought, oh, no, sex and nothing else. You know,
2: no.
3: So it was all
2: no.
3: these things that were, and I was living by them all.
2: Yeah.
3: So they were all, okay, and I was living them to the full. Mm. So I mean, okay, it was excess in every direction. Mm. Fine, you know, mm. Yes. And that means not all these sort of so-called heavyweights like, you know, drug, blah, blah. It was also music, you see?
2: Yeah.
3: I had all that, so I was weighing them all together, and so I was living what one would call a very full life in every direction. Yes, why not?
2: Do you ever worry that you could end up lonely, rich, and that you could end up a lonely, rich old man when you're 70?
3: No, because I've answered before. I would be dead long before that. I'll tell you.
2: Do you think so? Why do you think that?
3: Because it's boring to be 70.
2: Would it be?
3: Yeah. Well, I'll tell you what, I can answer that when I am 70, if you are still around, yeah.
2: Why shouldn't I be?
3: Because I want to be there. Oh, darling, I'll be dead and gone, dear. I'll be fucking starting a new life somewhere else, dear.
2: Yeah. You mean you don't expect to make old bones?
3: No, actually, I really don't care.
2: You don't care?
3: Really. No. I don't really care. I don't have any aspirations to live to 70.
2: No.
3: Really.
2: No.
3: Really. And I don't sound sort of morbid.
2: No.
3: But, I mean, I know I'm 41.
2: Yeah.
3: And 70 is a long way away.
2: Mm.
3: And I don't give a damn. Mm. And as far as I'm concerned, I mean, I really, this is nothing. I have lived a full life. And if I'm dead tomorrow,
2: yeah.
3: I don't give a damn.
2: Yeah.
3: I live, you know, I really have done it all. I really have. I love the fact that I make people happy. That is. And in any form, you know,
2: yeah.
3: that I make them happy. Or even if it's half an hour of their lives in any way that I can make them feel lucky or make them feel or bring a smile on a sour face, that to me is worthwhile.
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1: Hello, today is September 14th. 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Gildy Clark, Eric Singer, and others playing The Thrill Is Gone. 2018, Queen and Adam Lambert played 6th of 10 shows in Park Theater, Las Vegas, USA. 2019, Roger Taylor played live at the Shepherd's Bush Empire, London, UK with SAS Band. 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

0: Well, let me introduce you now to the members of Queen. 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
1: No, I don't want to.
0: You don't want to?
1: No, hell's much better. 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

0: Oh dear, I'll try and do it without that note. I'll do this. So it goes 1, 2, 3, 4.
1: Well, no, there's no point counting.
2: Yeah, all right.
0: Okay.
2: It's not counting, is it?
1: Okay,
0: sorry, I didn't realise.
1: Well, let's take now.
0: All right, take N. Take N minus 1.

0: we end?
1: It's got Brian, you scraped your guitar at the very end.
2: Oh, I see what you mean. Oh, when it's finished.
0: Yeah, right.
1: Right.
2: Right.
3: It's the end, Brian.
1: Affirmative. Take, three. Yeah, it's three, isn't it?

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0: it.
1: Well, do a count in, Roger, as well.
2: How do you mean?
1: Do a 1, 2, 3, 4, 2, 2, 3, 4, and then let the guitar come in.
2: Right, I just count to 8 then.
0: Let's try it.
2: 1, 2, 3, 4, 1, 2, 3, 4.
0: That's fucking terrible. What about his chords before? How are we going to put those in? Who's going to drop those in from the sky? Yeah, it's going to have to be 1, 2, 3, 4. 1, 2, 3, 4. And then the hi-hat comes in, right? And then you take it from there.
2: Okay, you ready?
1: Okay, we're all going to take 6.
0: 1, 2, 3, 4. 1, 2, 3, 4. 1, 2, 3, 4. 1, 2, 3, 4.